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Little Green Bag by the George Baker Selection, kicking off another episode of What A Year. Hello everyone, I'm Joe Jugaroo and it's great to have you on board. Today we'll go back to the very start of the 70s, 1970. As the decades rolled over, the social revolution still had plenty to run before it became less overt. Long hair for men was still something of an act of rebellion, though it would soon become a norm. And in what can only be described as a sartorial catastrophe, the miniskirt gave way to the maxiskirt. We'll look at the year itself, but as always, this is about the music, the brilliant music for which those around at the time were lucky enough to grow up with, but for which we're all lucky enough today to be able to savour, to glide through, to swoop, to soar, to rise up the thermals and ride every note of the rarefied air that was music in 1970. All right here on 89.32 GLF. We got the ball rolling with some Dutch Delight. Let's keep it moving with some Motown magic. This is Stevie Wonder and

Let's drop it down a gear, guys. If the feeling of having silk sheets softly wrapped around your body were transformed to a sound, it would be the voice of Karen Carpenter. She could sing Ba Ba Black Sheep and it would still sound like something straight from heaven. This was the first hit from the Carpenters, Close to You.

Frida Payne with Band of Gold. Keep it tuned right here on What A Year 89.3 2GLF. Ahead, we have some good mental health advice, some gender bending, and Edwin Starr is going to outline a very convincing case as to why war is good for absolutely nothing. But right now,

Black Knights. In late August 1970, not only was the night black, but also for a brief time the day, as a solar eclipse visible in Sydney blocked out the sun. And while here in Australia day was turning into night, Chicago was singing about being up in the middle of the night, having difficulty writing a song. Not sure what time it was, either 25 or 6 to 4 in the morning.

We're taking a look at 1970 here on 89.32 GLF, the no-repeat station where, if we ever play the same song twice, we will give you, no questions asked, a sense of déjà vu. We just heard Love Grows Where My Rosemary Goes, and before that, Lay Down by Melanie, where she extols everyone to let your white birds smile up at the ones who stand and frown. Ozzy Osbourne could have used some smile from Melanie's white birds. He was screaming out for help in Black Sabbath's first hit, Paranoid.

You're listening to What A Year Was 1970 on 89.32 GLF, and that was the Kinks with Lola. While Lola was causing gender confusion and making men out of boys in Soho bars nearby, in fact, just over the other side of the Thames, our own unmistakably male John Newcombe won both singles and doubles championships at Wimbledon. But while the tennis was going our way in cricket, we played a four-test series against South Africa and lost 4-0. And England beat us 2-1 in the Rugby League Ashes series. And while our sporting fortunes were mixed, our own mixtures were singing about summer.

Edwin Starr's unambiguous sentiments on war were shared by 200,000 people as in May 1970 they took part in the Vietnam Moratorium March, the largest public demonstrations in Australia, highlighting widespread discontentment with the government's Vietnam War policies in general and the conscription of young men in particular. And over in the Middle East on April 8th, Israeli Air Force F-4 Phantom bombers killed 47 Egyptian children at a primary school, hitting it with 5 bombs and 2 ground-to-air missiles. As anyone who's ever worked in a war zone or with those affected by war or military aggression can tell you, in the end, there's a limit to how much horror you can deal with. You can throw yourself in. You can do your best to help others cope. You can work to get some level of justice for the victims. And depending on your disposition, you can harden up and perhaps do that for a considerable amount of time. But eventually you reach the point where you can't anymore. You've had enough and it's time to go home, like Rachel.

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James Taylor's Fire and Rain on What a Year. An unusual song, three verses, the first about the suicide of his friend, the second about overcoming addiction, and the third about the rock and roll lifestyle. And in 1970, that lifestyle caught up with Janis Joplin and Jimi Hendrix, both of whom we lost to rock and roll heaven. We also saw the end of the Beatles. So much has been said and written about the breakup of the Beatles, and I could speak forever on this, but I'll be succinct. Given the nature of what they did, how they did it, the role they played in the history of rock music, and the inevitable pressures and effects that had on them as individuals and their relationships with each other, the question isn't why did they break up in 1970, but rather how on earth did they stay together as long as they did? And the answer to that, in very large part, is Paul McCartney. But in April 1970, as they were breaking up, this was the number one song here in Australia, on both sides of the Atlantic, and pretty much everywhere on earth where they have a top 40. Between that and what would become their farewell concert on the roof of the Apple Building in London, they quite literally went out the way they'd been for the previous 7 years, on top.

Keep it tuned right here on What A Year Was 1970 Ahead. We have three threes, and I'm not talking about pickles. Neil Diamond, Paul McCartney and Smokey Robinson taking three very different angles on love. The Beach Boys, Herman's Hermits and Creedence Clearwater Revival taking three very different angles on going home. And Eric Clapton with a classic he wrote about a three-way love affair. Next, though, we have a duo who started their professional lives calling themselves Tom and Jerry, but who subsequently, and thankfully, reverted to their actual names, Simon and Garfunkel. This is the title track from their album, Bridge Over Troubled Water.

Paul McCartney in amazement at the depth of his relationship. Neil Diamond, meanwhile, seemingly had had enough and was contemplating pulling the pin on relationships altogether and becoming a solitary man. 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

On 89.32 GLF, what a year, that was Herman's Hermits with Years May Come, Years May Go. A song that is at once somewhat melancholy but ultimately happy and optimistic about the inevitable passage of time. And of course, we've just seen out another year with Christmas and New Year's festivities behind us. And it was at a Christmas party at Motown that Stevie Wonder, still a teenager, brought in some music he'd written but for which he couldn't find lyrics that fitted. He gave it to his mate, Smokey Robinson, who thought that parts of it sounded like a carnival. Smokey wrote some lyrics, joined it to Stevie's music, and together it made this. Smokey wrote some lyrics, joined it to Stevie's music, and together it made this.

The Beach Boys reminiscing about the beautiful cotton fields back home. And before that, the Hollies thinking how wonderful it would be to get back to their nice, simple home. It would seem, though, that for Creedence Clearwater Revival, the view from their home was a little different, though I think it may have been affected by a mind-altering substance or two. On 89.32 GLF, this is what they saw looking out their back door.

We've only just begun the Carpenters' second hit, which actually started its life as a jingle for the Croker National Bank. Seriously, this is how good ads used to be. Richard Carpenter had seen it in a television commercial and thought, I can do something with this. A lovely song from this brother-sister combination, but kept out of number one by this song from a whole family, albeit a fictitious one. I Think I Love You.

The TV series The Partridge Family premiered in 1970. What else were we watching that year? The Super Flying Fun Show kicked off, providing before-school entertainment for the kids. Anyone who was a child back then would remember Miss Marilyn with her sidekicks Marty and Emu. Emu was a large stuffed puppet, so we can see the intellectual capacity of morning TV presenters has remained consistent over the last 55 years. On 89.32 GLF on What A Year, we go from Aussie TV back to some Aussie music. This is the Zoot with their completely, utterly awesome version of Eleanor Rigby.

Your song, Elton John's first big hit, and lordy me, weren't those floodgates about to smash open. I'm not sure who that song was for, but in terms of providing inspiration for songs, few can beat Patti Boyd, first wife of George Harrison. In 1969, she inspired George to write Something, widely recognised as one of the truly great love songs. But while she was married to George, George's best mate, Eric Clapton, fell in love with her. Eventually, Eric and Patti did get married. George attended the wedding, gave it his blessing, and couldn't have been happier for both of them. But back in 1970, Eric was feeling the torment of a love for Patti he couldn't fulfil. And what's a songwriter do about that? He writes a song. And what's a songwriter who's a legendary guitarist do about that? He writes a song where the guitar expresses his passionate agony as much as his words do. That song is coming up right now and will be our last for today, guys. We've reached the end of another show. It's been an absolute pleasure, as always. I hope you've enjoyed What A Year Was 1970 here on 89.32 GLF, and I hope you tune in next time when we do it all again. But for now, here's Eric Clapton and Layla. See you next week, guys.

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1: 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I gotta make a break. 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

0: And you're listening to 2GLF 89.3. Welcome back to the Relationship Whisperer Show with Miss Dragonfly, where we discuss all things relationships with the aim to make marriage great again. And welcome back, Bluey.
1: Back again, looking out for the men.
0: And today's topic should be a rather, I think, I don't know whether or not to describe it as exciting or explosive or controversial.
1: Or all of the above.
0: All of the above. Basically, we talk a lot about choosing the right partner. Yeah, don't we?
1: And, we do.
0: Yeah, we do.
1: We talk a lot about it. We talk a lot about it.
0: But the big thing people have got to really realize
1: is... The big thing?
0: Yeah, the consequence. Well, if you don't spend time choosing the right partner, you have a good chance of choosing the wrong partner.
1: Ooh.
0: And what happens when you choose the wrong partner? Well, it literally can destroy your life.
1: You end up driving around the block all night because you don't want to go home.
0: And so that is the discussion for today. Falling in love, marriage is more than a romantic connection.
1: It is.
0: Really. Look, falling in love can feel like one of the life's most emotional experiences and a wonderful thing.
1: Unexpected and so full of promise.
0: Mm-hmm. However, choosing whom to marry, should also be one of life's most carefully considered decisions. I mean, most important decision of your life ever.
1: Ooh.
0: And I cannot emphasize that enough.
1: Well, you seem like you did. You emphasised it quite a lot there.
0: Okay, I did well.
1: You did indeed.
0: Okay. Look, we spend years thinking about our education, our career, what career we're going to do, how we're going to manoeuvre it, your finances, where we live and what kind of future. But, one decision with profoundly influences almost every one of those things, but we don't spend enough time, really. I think people spend really little, if any, time thinking about who to marry. Who you should marry. And look, because, if you choose wisely, a good spouse can become one of the greatest assets in your life. A teammate who supports you, encourages you, builds you with you, and stands beside you when life becomes difficult. However, choosing badly...
1: It flips on its head.
0: Yep. The consequences can extend far beyond heartbreak. Ask anyone that's been through a messy divorce.
1: Oh, dear.
0: Because the wrong partner can affect your finances, career, health and well-being, and children, friendships, family relationships, and of course, more. Just peace of mind. And that's why I often say a bad day can ruin your Saturday, a bad marriage. Can change the trajectory of your life.
1: Or even a football season.
0: So, look, marriage is not simply about finding someone you love. It's about deciding, is this someone to whom I should connect my future with? Because that's what you're basically finding. Someone else, your partner in life. That's what you're selecting for. Not in business, not in the school project or the work assignment. It sounds scary. It is. Because, look, it's more than a romantic relationship, When we're dating, we think primarily, how does someone make me feel? Do we have chemistry? Are we attracted to each other? Do we have fun together? And is that going to be enough to get married on because we have fun together? Or do I miss them when they're gone? All those things matter, but marriage eventually becomes something bigger than romance. Your spouse's decisions can affect, where you live. Their spending can affect your financial future. Their career decisions affect your lifestyle. Okay? So, example, if they've got a job where they've got to constantly move from one country to the next, for one project to the next, well, guess what? You're going to be uprooted. And your kids will as well. And of course, you know, the behavior affects your children because they're going to be not only passing down half of the genes, but they're going to be a role model for the kids. Children take after mummy and daddy, don't they?
1: Uh-huh.
0: It's also what mummy and daddy teaches them.
1: Yeah.
0: As well. So, you know, and your relationship with your own family can affect your relationship with them. Well, their relationship with your family, I should say, can also affect your relationship with them. If they hate your parents and your siblings, then they don't want to go over to see them, for instance, and then what happens? You go over...
1: Resentments.
0: You go by yourself and then it becomes awkward and then you go less and less because your partner's not happy you're going to see them. So, yeah.
1: Yeah.
0: And you look, and their addictions become your family's problem too. And their debts can affect what the two of you are able to build.
1: Yeah.
0: True? Yeah?
1: Definitely.
0: Sexually transmitted debt. And look, and their character can determine whether you have a trustworthy partner besides you when life becomes difficult. Because really, when life becomes difficult, that's when you need your partner the most. True? If they're off because life has just become too difficult, I'm out of here. What was the point?
1: Yeah.
0: You basically took on a freeloader rather than a life partner.
1: Yeah.
0: You know, marriage simply doesn't add another person to your life. It connects your life to another person's decisions. This is very important. And that's why choosing wisely matters so much.
1: So important.
0: Mm-hmm. Yeah. The wrong partner can destroy your finances. Now, look, this is the big thing I've got to explain to people. Is because, well, look, one of the biggest mistakes people make when assessing a potential spouse is asking, how much money do they earn? Well, that's important, but there's even a bigger question. I mean, what happens to the money when it reaches their hands? Look, because someone earning, say, $300,000 a year can financially destroy a household, and someone earning $80,000 a year can help build a secure one.
1: Stranger.
0: Yeah. So, yeah, it's not just how much money comes in. It's what you do with once it comes in the door.
1: It's not what you do with, not how much you make.
0: It's what you do with it. Yes. And look, you know, you hear of all these, for prime example is those sports stars, you know, they earn mega bucks. And at the end of it, they have nothing.
1: Most and of them are broke.
0: You know, hundreds of millions of dollars and then end up broke.
1: Yep.
0: Over the someone just worked in a factory and managed to scrape by and build their house. I heard
1: about one guy made $300 million of a professional sports guy, black guy, and really? He ended up working in a markets.
0: Wow! A few
1: years later, had
0: only
1: a flea
0: 3 years later.
1: No, I wouldn't say three, but a few years later.
0: Yeah.
1: He was working in a flea market and he'd earned over $300 or $350 million.
0: So basically, where did all the money go?
1: Yeah, wine, women, and song.
0: Yeah, cocaine and hookers.
1: Yeah.
0: Look, and so what you have to do is look beyond income and examine the financial character of the person. Yeah. How do they handle money? I mean, are they a saver? Do they budget? Do they pay their bills? Do they understand debt? Look, and can they delay gratification?
1: Yeah.
0: Yeah, that's important.
1: Because we've got these impulses. We want, I want to buy that, I want to buy that. I just simply can't live if I don't have that thing. I can't. And that's what you've got to be careful of. Otherwise, you'll go into a dark spiral or into retail therapy.
0: And listen to the thing, are they borrowers? Do they constantly borrow? You know, and do they gamble? That is a big thing. Yeah. You just cannot with a gambler.
1: You've got to be so observant of another person. You've got to know what their vices are.
0: And look, and sometimes consciously they do know, you know, like people, do they hide their purchases? Do they buy them and they hide that they've spent it or where they've been?
1: Yeah.
0: They've been to the pokies or they've been to the races?
1: TAB or something like that. What are they, do they hide it? Are they open about it?
0: Yep. And look, do they make impulsive financial decisions? And are they honest about their financial position? And do they expect someone else to continually rescue them?
1: Yeah.
0: And I said, I don't have to be responsible because if I'm in trouble, I just go to my partner.
1: Most gamblers do.
0: Yeah. And, you know, and look, financial big red flags before marriage. So what you need to do is pay attention to any secret debt. Any gambling problems?
1: Yeah.
0: Hidden accounts or purchases?
1: Yeah.
0: Compulsive spending is more on women. Constant borrowing? Yeah. Okay. I mean, how many credit cards have they maxed out?
1: Yeah.
0: That's a very big red flag.
1: Mm-hmm.
0: And do they kind of like open up another credit card to pay the previous one or borrow this person to pay the previous person and keep doing it like a pyramid scheme? Delaying their debt kind of thing?
1: And look, well, they're not going to reveal that on the first date, really.
0: No, they don't. But you can get pretty much, these are things.
1: You can undercover it. You can peel back the layers. Usually after you live with someone, you can find out a lot of these things. Otherwise, they can keep themselves pretty concealed.
0: Pretty concealed, but doesn't necessarily. With a few, if you know what to look for,
1: definitely,
0: you know beforehand. Without going through the expense of wasting your time and emotional attachment in moving in with someone,
1: yeah,
0: it's much harder to get out of that situation then.
1: Yeah, definitely.
0: Yeah, after you've moved in with them.
1: Mm.
0: And look, you know, if they've got unpaid bills and financial dishonesty, you know. They scammed a little bit here and there, or get rich quick schemes. Thinking of that.
1: That's another one. Yep. They could be coming up with sort of harebrained schemes that they think they're going to be.
0: So they don't have to do hard work. They could be
1: successful, but you sort of know if you've got a level of knowledge about, you know, business or whatever, you know that that's just, you know, fanciful, and it doesn't really have much chance of success. And yet, if you've, you know, some people will jump into that. And, so you got to be careful of that too, yeah.
0: Yeah, and look, refuse to discuss money. They're cagey about that.
1: Mm.
0: And they keep having one financial crisis after another.
1: Yeah.
0: And if they have extreme differences in attitudes towards saving and spending.
1: Yeah.
0: Because, look, marriage tends to amplify financial behavior. It does. A financially responsible spouse can help you save, invest, build assets and recover from setbacks.
1: Mm-hmm.
0: But a financially destructive spouse can undo years or even decades of hard work.
1: I think for a successful marriage to occur, you need to have a joint bank account where the savings is growing. And you're actually seeing it compound.
0: But if the other person, it keeps taking it out.
1: Yeah.
0: You know, it's not just about their level of spending either. It's about if you want to do any investments or whatever, they're going, no, why invest there? I need it for the, but we need to go on the next holiday. You can't even put that money into that investment.
1: Put the deposit for a house, but somebody wants to know, well, let's invest it on the stock market and we can actually make profit from it rather than putting it down for a deposit.
0: If that person would rather, worried about it affecting their spending levels. And then
1: the less holidays.
0: Less holidays, you know, or less nail salon visits and things like that.
1: Yeah.
0: And, of course, then you have to agree with a big argument or let them have their way. So that means they pulled you down. It affected your financial future just like that.
1: Yeah.
0: And, look, not just financially, look, the wrong partner can destroy your peace.
1: Well, your happiness.
0: Yeah. And look, some people sometimes underestimate the value of peace until they live without it. Because every relationship is going to have disagreements. We agree with that.
1: Yeah.
0: And look, and even married couples will occasionally, you know, irritate, disappoint or misunderstand each other. It's normal. But it's not normal to live in a permanent state of emotional instability. So really ask yourself, does my life actually what does my life actually feel like around this person?
1: Or what does my nervous system feel like around this person?
0: Do you feel like you constantly have to walk on eggshells around them?
1: Oh.
0: Waiting for the next explosion?
1: Mm.
0: Or managing their jealousy? Or wondering whether they're cheating?
1: Mm.
0: Yeah. And this is a big thing. If you have to wonder that, you're with the wrong partner.
1: Mm.
0: You're the wrong person. And look, try and avoid saying the wrong thing. You know, if you have to pussyfoot around each other, how can you can do that rest of life? And this is one thing. Normally, it's the woman's a lot more emotional. isn't it, than the man. So the man makes allowances for that and gets more easily offended. But, and this is an issue in intercultural marriages and relationships.
1: Okay.
0: When the standard for being offended and upset is a lot higher in one culture, for one culture, than it is for another.
1: Yeah, some people are hell-bent on gaining this level of respect.
0: Yeah, saying, no, it's treating it, basically you have to talk to me like you're a stranger rather than an emotional thing. So, getting offended. So what happens then if you've got a man from the culture down here and the woman from the culture up here? So the woman then has to keep being mindful, walking on eggshells and worried about upsetting him or offending him. How does that work then?
1: Yeah.
0: It cannot work.
1: Well,
0: it's a ridiculous situation when the woman's got to be worried about the man being upset and offended at what she says, and she has to be careful about what she says. The situation does happen.
1: Yeah, there's all manners of things going on.
0: Yeah, so that's why cross-cultural relationship, that's one of the hurdles with cultural relationships. Because that's why with this level, I mean, the person up here might be talking about things that the offense level is only up here.
1: Yeah.
0: So to them, it's not offensive because below what they're normally saying.
1: Yep.
0: But they don't understand that it's highly offensive to the person that's the threshold's down here.
1: So, for example, in Australia, when you shake someone's hand, a bloke to a bloke, it's usually a strong handshake, is meaning that you're happy to engage with that person. But if you went to another culture, it's actually offensive to shake hands. It's the least things that shows you that you're not trying to dominate over another person. So one culture is one way.
0: No, that's an interpretation.
1: And another culture is another way.
0: That's a little
1: it's
0: different.
1: It's both the same action, but two different cultures have different opinions and interpretations on it.
0: One's
1: an offense and the other one's an, you know.
0: Okay, that's why we're going to interpretation now. This is something a bit different. This is saying about asking, how much do you earn? Or how much do you make? Or how much did that cost? You bought the car. How much was that cost? To the person up there, that's a normal thing. That's not offensive. But to the one down here, threshold, that's really offensive. You're asking me how much I earn? How rude is that? The other person, that's not rude. People ask me that and I say it. You see?
1: Yeah.
0: Or asking me, how much did your car cost? I think that's offensive to
1: ask. I'll let you know when I get to know you a bit better.
0: But to people up there in their culture, they're used to, people ask all the time how much you get for. And if it is, you manage to get cheaper, and then Mark goes, congratulations, you got a bargain. Or if you've it's a price and saying, I think you've overpaid. Next time get it from this dealer or so forth. You know, in a way, they're trying to help you. And that's the culture, why they ask.
1: You can always ask them, why do you ask that question?
0: Well, because it's normal in their culture. We just ask. It's normal. Whereas the other ones, that's very fickle. No. That's being rude. So you see?
1: Yeah.
0: And so, look.
1: Where do all the cultural differences come from?
0: And look, do you have to constantly apologize to restore the peace?
1: Sad. You were right. I was wrong. Yeah, I should have learned. I should have learned to really? Just to know that you would always be right.
0: And look, in dealing with breakup threats whenever you disagree, and they will, you disagree, the other person, then we'll break up then.
1: Yeah.
0: And I'm trying to manage the emotions for them and not ordinary marital disagreements either. It's constant instability. And what are the, and if you haven't gone, and look, a relationship red flags to look out for, pay attention to, look, extreme jealousy. I saw you speaking to that man on your way back from the toilet. You didn't really go to the toilet just to go to the toilet. You went to the toilet as an excuse to stop by and talk to that man, did you? That sort of thing. Or controlling behavior, or manipulation, explosive anger, constant criticism.
1: Yeah. But
0: because remember, when you're in the dating phase, you're on your best behavior. And it won't get better, it'll get worse from here.
1: Yeah.
0: This is the best
1: time. That's the thing. It doesn't get much better.
0: It doesn't get much better. This is their on their best behavior as it is.
1: Yeah.
0: You know, don't think they'll get better, they'll improve after you marry or whatever.
1: A schizophrenic bitch from hell after.
0: Or humiliation, humiliating you, or threats, or repeated lying.
1: Yeah.
0: Or monitoring your movements.
1: Yeah.
0: Demanding passwords. See what you do, and accusations without evidence.
1: Yeah.
0: And repeated threats to leave.
1: Hmm.
0: Mm. And making you responsible for their emotional state.
1: Yeah. Look, it's hard work bringing someone up. If they're they're in the doldrums, you know, it's like it's hard work bringing someone else up. And then after that, you're exhausted.
0: Yep.
1: You know, if somebody's always a sad sack, it's not easy.
0: Yeah, look, disagreements can occur without destroying the emotional safety of the relationship. It doesn't mean a relationship can never disagree. But your home should generally be the place where you recover from the pressures of the outside world. I mean, it shouldn't be a place where you constantly need to recover from as well. Like out of the frying pan and into the fire sort of thing. True?
1: Yeah.
0: Now on that, I think we'll go to some music and we'll be right back with more.
1: All right.

0: And you're listening to 2GLF 89.3. Welcome back to the Relationship Whisper Show with Miss Dragonfly, where we discuss all things relationships with the aim to make marriage great again. And on what happens when you choose the wrong partner? Well, another thing people don't consider is that it can affect your health and well-being. Yeah, it really can, because people often separate relationships from health as though they exist completely different worlds. But think about what a prolonged relationship stress can do to you in your everyday behavior and effects on your own health. I mean, then constantly arguing with the other person, or you're constantly walking on eggshells around the other person, afraid that you offend them, for instance. What happens? It happens with it. You get stress, and the stress builds up, don't you? And you know, it comes to look. Think about, you know, affecting your sleep behaviors, your eating, exercising. Are you drinking more alcohol to cope with all that stress? Then you're constantly exhausted, unable to concentrate, or you're neglecting.
1: You're unhappy.
0: Yeah, unhappy, and not only that. Neglecting your own needs, because all your energy is going into managing the relationship problems. Wondering what he or she's going to do next. You know, what else is she's going to spend on? What else is he going to be yelling and screaming about? You know, and not only that, even if you want to have a healthy routine, I mean, a destructive relationship can make those routines very hard to maintain.
1: Yeah.
0: You know, but in contrast to a supportive spouse, you know, a good partner might encourage you to seek medical care when something's wrong, may encourage exercise or help you maintain healthy routines, or even join you in the health thing, yeah? And this is a very, very big thing, is that's caring for you when you're sick.
1: Yeah.
0: That's you're at the most vulnerable. And, and if your partner doesn't give a damn,
1: yeah,
0: what's the point?
1: Yeah. You got to know somebody's got your back.
0: Your back, and you're there to coach you when you're at your weakest and most vulnerable, and that's when you're ill.
1: Yeah, and they do it because they love you.
0: Out of love, you know, purely love, and, you know, reduce your burdens when you're struggling. And provide at least emotional support during difficult times.
1: Yeah.
0: So before getting married to the person, really ask, does being with this person generally make it easier or harder for me to take care of myself? This question deserves far more attention than it really receives. And look, and a big thing, the wrong partner can damage your career and your potential. Because people that think about choosing a spouse very rarely ask, what effect would this person have on my potential?
1: True.
0: Perhaps they should. I mean, imagine trying to build a business while your partner ridicules every idea. It's very frustrating. Or trying to advance your career while your spouse resents every achievement. And I'll tell you, I think about your partner constantly, it could be a block to you. And I'll tell you this story of someone who's trying to build up his separate side business after he got made redundant because he was getting older. And so he's wrapping up in an apartment, wrapping up packages to send. And she's there watching TV as at, could you be quiet? I'm trying to make it quiet. I'm trying to watch TV. So then he has to find, you know what he did? He had to go into the fire emergency staircase and wrap it and do it there. So he won't bother her. Where's the support?
1: Yeah.
0: Yeah. And imagining
1: You know, what he could have done is just pulled the plug out of the wall and cut it off with a pair of pliers so you imagine, can't plug it on back on again.
0: Yeah, imagine the yelling and screaming.
1: Yeah.
0: You know, so what do?
1: Make like Sean Connery.
0: Yeah, should never have married her in the first place, but
1: Yeah, but, you know, he probably never went out on a date watching a TV while he was wrapping something. I never got to experience that. Yeah, dang, I should have done that in one of my first dates.
0: Yeah.
1: I should have wrapped something up while she was watching TV.
0: But also imagine constantly missing opportunities because your relationship produces one crisis after another.
1: Yeah.
0: Or your partner doesn't believe in what you're doing.
1: That's another one.
0: Yeah, another blocking it, you know.
1: And the partner is always like, they're so slow at everything.
0: Yeah.
1: Like they've got to go to the toilet. You just know that that's 27 minutes or something.
0: It's not a very
1: And then they've
0: good
1: got to go and buy
0: person.
1: Something at the shop. You know that that's, oh, they'll be back in 2 hours.
0: Yeah.
1: By the time they look at everything and pick everything up and put it all back, you just want to get in there and get out and get on with it.
0: Mm.
1: But if somebody moves at a fast pace, somebody moves at a slow pace, then that's friction.
0: And imagine trying to save for a business while your partner keeps spending every cent. Oh, we've got a bit of saving. Oh, let's go on holidays again.
1: It just sounds so negative all the time, doesn't it?
0: but people fall into these pitfalls all the time by choosing the wrong partner and then blame marriage. Oh, marriage is terrible. Look what happened to me and blah, blah, blah.
1: Hmm.
0: Without really thinking about it because you chose the wrong partner.
1: Yeah.
0: You didn't think about what you were doing.
1: Yeah, you need the telltale signs. You need to read your book.
0: Need to read my book later. Look, the discouragement, but and all that, imagine being told by your partner, oh, you'll never succeed. Forget it.
1: Yeah, you're a loser. Or.
0: But then imagine the opposite.
1: Yeah, but
0: a spouse,
1: then you say, what does that make you then?
0: Yeah. The one who married to a loser. But imagine the opposite. A spouse who actually says, I believe in you. Let's work out how we can make this happen.
1: Yeah, there's always a way through, if you notice.
0: If you've got the support.
1: There's always a way through.
0: Yeah.
1: Usually,
0: without your spouse doing anything proactive in helping you, just the moral support, such a big boost, isn't it?
1: Yep.
0: And the right spouse, it doesn't have to build your dream for you. They don't have to agree with every idea. But sometimes a good partner is the one that tells you when an idea is unrealistic.
1: Yeah.
0: Yeah? But constructive honesty is very different from sabotage.
1: Yeah.
0: Mm. So ask yourself, does this person encourage my growth? Do they celebrate my success? Can they tolerate me doing well? You know, do they help solve problems? Do they respect my work?
1: Mm.
0: Can we make sacrifices for each other's goals? Or does one person's success always threaten the other?
1: Mm.
0: You know, like a competition. Couples compete with each other. I don't know, of all things, I mean, life is difficult enough as it is. You should be working together, helping each other as a unit rather than competing. As if you're the enemy, your partner's the enemy.
1: Yeah.
0: If it is, then what's the
1: world
0: then?
1: For the most part, it usually is.
0: But look, and the right partner doesn't have to build a dream for you, but they shouldn't spend their life dismantling it either.
1: Hmm.
0: And remember, you're choosing the other parent for your children. You know, you're no longer simply asking, would I enjoy being married to this person? You're also asking, is this person the one I want to help raise my children? You know, consider their values, their work ethic, their responsibility, drug use, attitudes towards money, because if they see mummy or daddy spending that way, they think that's normal. Hey, they're going to do the same thing because that's normality.
1: Yeah.
0: But also, this is also something that's a modern issue that's happened, and especially with very woke parents.
1: Uh-huh.
0: And all this trans issue that's been coming on, this trend. Mm. And yeah, I think there was, we mentioned it before, a man, I think in the US, is finding custody with his ex-wife, and not really custody, he's only got visitation rights. And the mother wants to transition the son, insists that he's a girl, where he takes a female name when he's with his mum, but when he goes to daddy to visit, he acts like a boy again. And totally a boy, and it wants to be called by his boy, his male name. So that was just basically acting to appease the mother, rather than him being actually the trans itself. So his mother won't yell and scream at him
1: because she's molding.
0: Yeah,
1: see?
0: She's molding, and she's insisting his transition.
1: Yeah.
0: And guess what? That means she's taking him to get his dick chopped off, at that age, as a child's age. I don't
1: know if you could be mentioning that on radio, but nonetheless, you did.
0: And so he's and the father is trying to stop her through the course, and he's losing.
1: Yeah,
0: I think he's lost it. He lost the battle. Mm. What can he do?
1: Yeah.
0: So this is very important, and normally.
1: Well, the woman in America was jailed last week in America for, I think it was 6 to 8 months. You know what for?
0: What for?
1: Because she made her child walk 500 meters, like half a mile, in a gated community. The child was 5 years old, or 6 years old, and walked by himself in a gated community, and the mother got arrested for child neglect. And now she's got five children, and she got 7 months jail.
0: So he's going to look after the five children then. And not only that, he's the one that dobbed on her. Was it the father?
1: Oh yeah, well, who knows? I don't know that the rest of the details. But the fact is, child abuse because of that. But you know, she could have got off with it. You know what she said? She could have said, "Oh, I'm just he wants to chop his willy off, so we're trying to talk him into getting a sex change. So we thought we'd get him to walk around the block and think about it a couple of times." That'll be a good idea. Good idea, you're right.
0: You're right. Case dismissed.
1: Case dismissed. You won't be getting 7 months jail for that if you're thinking about chopping his willy off.
0: Yeah, but that's the danger of choosing woke partners. Very woke partners. I mean, because think about how they would deal with the children.
1: There needs to be consequences to these people if you're going to abuse a child like that.
0: It'll all come out years from now. They'll be suing, especially when the children grow up.
1: Yeah.
0: I mean, look at, you know,
1: well,
0: it's not about...
1: Well, lucky if you sue you. They might take another form of revenge and say, right, you chop my thing off, I'm going to start chopping things off you.
0: But, you know, you can see there's been cases where children have been raised in the opposite sex. Normally when, you know, it's either like a botched circumcision or something happens, they decide, oh, there's an accident. Look, let's raise the boy as a girl then, of his life. And then the whole nurture thing... Exposed. They're saying that gender is a social construct. You're acting as a male because society expects you to.
1: Yeah.
0: Well, society, they raised it as a female. Society, everyone treated as a female, but every action of the child is as a boy. And I thought, well, what the hell happened to me? What did you do? And when they finally find out, they're angry because they feel that their life's been taken away. But it's happened.
1: Yeah,
0: you can choose that. There is no such thing as gender-confused child.
1: Yeah. Well, you get tomboys and things
0: tomboys,
1: like that.
0: But they're a girl that acts, you know, still a tomboy.
1: Yeah.
0: That's what it's called, a tomboy.
1: And that's normal.
0: And they grow out of it.
1: It's normal.
0: It's a phase they go through. Yeah. And now no more tomboys, they're all trans.
1: Yeah, I remember hearing one woman just talking about, I'd absolutely support my grandchildren having a sex change. And although, definitely I'd fully support it. How old are the things? Oh, they're 10 and all that, yes. But if they came home with a tattoo, would you support that? No way in the world. Why? Because, well, a tattoo's so permanent. Well, what's a choppity chop? What's the snip snip? Is that not permanent too? Nowhere to go.
0: I mean, at least the tattoo, you can get lasered now.
1: Yeah, tattoo's permanent. No, they're too young to make permanent
0: decisions.
1: All
0: and
1: right.
0: What's this?
1: But to change the gender, that's fine. No problem at all. Tell you what, Granny, why don't you change your gender first?
0: But I don't feel
1: go and get,
0: like
1: you go and get a few chops off first. You go and get a few chops and see if it's good. And then make it, then, the, God.
0: Okay.
1: Yeah, they shouldn't be parents.
0: No, they shouldn't.
1: Yeah.
0: Yeah, so that's why be very careful who you choose.
1: Yeah, well, imagine marrying somebody and they've got that type of agenda.
0: Yeah.
1: Like they want the child to become cross-gendered.
0: So they can be part of the club and social thing.
1: And imagine trying to out-debate them. Like, first and foremost, you couldn't even enter a debate because this topic matter is just too stupid. To even be discussing, it's just too stupid to be discussing. It's too, and in Australia, the colloquial term is too silly for words. Too silly for words. And that's what it is. But imagine if somebody's hell-bent on it.
0: Yeah.
1: And then they just don't buckle, they don't sway. They're not open to any other form of things. No, they're transgender and that's it.
0: Yeah.
1: How do you deal with that? Because a lot of guys go through it.
0: Yes, of course.
1: If you notice, it's not many, the men don't want the kids to turn transgenders, but the women do usually.
0: Yeah, women do. Look, it's far more common for a conservative or regular guy to be with a woke woman than a conservative or regular woman to be with a woke guy.
1: Yeah.
0: Yeah, true?
1: Yeah.
0: One, there are far less woke men than there are women. And secondly, women are attracted to the masculine. Even the feminists, no matter what they say, they end up wanting, a man to pay for the date and man to take responsibility. Actually want a masculine man, not a man that can change a tire rather than a man wearing a pink jumper.
1: Yeah.
0: Yeah.
1: And break his nails.
0: Yeah. Okay. Oh, you do it. You do it, you know. It's equality. Yeah, you can lift that heavy box just as well as me. So you do it.
1: Yeah.
0: Yeah, you can do the lawn mowing. Why do I have to take out the garbage just because I'm a man?
1: Yeah,
0: that's it.
1: Well, and in many instances, the woman is perfectly capable, but they don't want
0: to do it.
1: They want just for the man to do it.
0: And I say, look, again, the wrong partner can damage your relationships with your family and friends, and some of them because of I deliberately, either unconsciously or consciously, isolate their partners from their family and friends. To direct it towards her side.
1: Yeah.
0: Or go people she doesn't.
1: There's a lot of that, isn't there?
0: Yes, a lot of that. Yeah. And sometimes it's maliciousness because then, if he tries to leave me, then he's got nowhere to go. He's got no support network.
1: Is that right?
0: Yeah.
1: Is that what they think about?
0: Yeah. Some of them consciously, some unconsciously, but some really consciously do that.
1: What?
0: Yeah.
1: So that's what you've got to be careful of,
0: be
1: blokes.
0: Very careful.
1: You've got to know if the woman that you're with is a schemer.
0: Yeah.
1: Like that. And for the most part, they're pretty much good at it.
0: Yeah. So for that, then you've got to see how generous and how they treat others as a sign.
1: That's an absolute sign.
0: Absolute sign.
1: It's just how they treat other people.
0: Yeah. Now here comes the one big question. Why do intelligent people choose terrible partners? Then
1: Why
0: of all things? You know, you might assume bad partner choices.
1: Yeah, what a good question that is. Like why semi-intelligent people end up with doozies,
0: and sometimes very intelligent people as well.
1: And normally you can see it from a mile away. Yeah. Oh, that's never going to work, or whatever.
0: Other people can see it, but
1: they can't see it.
0: Look,
1: sometimes it's the loneliness, perhaps.
0: But look, you can assume bad partner choices happen because people aren't smart enough to recognize the warning signs,
1: or they're very desperate.
0: Yeah, but you know, highly intelligent people can make disastrous decisions because intelligence doesn't eliminate emotion.
1: Wow, that's a very good point, isn't it? Intelligence doesn't eliminate emotion.
0: Because someone says, I've never felt like this about anyone before. You heard of that? And intense feelings become evidence that the relationship must be right because I feel so deeply for that person. But chemistry and compatibility aren't the same thing. I mean, we covered this last week. They're not the same thing because there's physical attraction. When we're extremely attracted to someone, we may rationalize the behavior and would behavior that would otherwise recognize as unacceptable in somebody else's relationship. For example, if that person is so beautiful, then you start making excuses just because you want that beauty. True? Or justify.
1: Yeah.
0: And especially some women that coming along in their 30s getting a bit desperate and might just have to whatever they can get, and then they justify the man's behavior, still try to overlook it.
1: Yeah.
0: Even women with PhDs and so forth, it's about getting desperate. And look, and physical attraction. When we're extremely, that's physical attraction. And look, potential. I know they could become such and such, perhaps, but you're not marrying who someone could become. You're marrying who they actually are. And yes, there is the fear of being alone. True? Because people sometimes remain in destructive relationships because they believe something is better than nothing.
1: Yeah. A lot of people are lonely out there.
0: Yeah, and eventually they may discover that peace alone would have been considerably better. Would have been better off on their own than in the married to that person.
1: Definitely. If you're going to be in a bad one, you're better off by yourself.
0: On your own.
1: Yeah.
0: And, you know, there's also like the sunk cost.
1: And also if you're a bit of a fruit loop, you're better off by yourself as well.
0: Yes.
1: Because it's coming out.
0: Yeah.
1: The ugly psyche comes out after a while.
0: And also being responsible, don't impose, don't, if you know you're a Fruit Loop, don't put that out to someone else, be a burden to someone else on
1: exactly
0: that.
1: Exactly right.
0: Really, be responsible. Yeah. And look, there's also a sunk cost in terms of people think, I've already spent like 6 years with this person, you know, so they'll spend another 6 years. They've already invested that time in that person. So they think, don't want to let go because of it. But that's just because of the time you've invested is enough reason to invest more into something that is not working.
1: Hmm.
0: And there's the rescue fantasy. I've had a difficult life. They just need someone to believe in them. Yeah?
1: Yeah.
0: Passion is admirable, but marriage shouldn't be a rehabilitation program.
1: No.
0: You can care about somebody without making yourself responsible for saving them. Come on, people. Yeah. And look, watch who they become when life goes wrong. That's very important. Okay? Anyone can appear wonderful during the honeymoon stage, you know?
1: Yeah.
0: And anyone can behave beautifully when they're happy, when they're getting what they want, when they have money. And basically things are going their way and life is easy. And they're trying to impress you. True? But marriage eventually brings adversity.
1: Yeah.
0: There's going to be problems in life. You're going to encounter problems. Like this, jobs disappear. Money becomes tight. Parents become ill. Children create stress. People become exhausted. And plans fail. Bodies change. And unexpected problems arrive. So before marriage...
1: And gravity sets in.
0: So before marriage, observe your partner during disappointment. I mean, how do they behave when they're told no? How do they handle losing?
1: Tantrums.
0: What happens when they're embarrassed?
1: They
0: blame others. And how do they behave when they're angry?
1: Yeah.
0: And how do they treat you when they're stressed? And can they admit they're wrong? Do they become cruel when they don't get their way? And do they blame everyone else?
1: Yep.
0: And do they solve problems or create bigger ones? So the person you see under pressure... Pressure might tell you far more about your future spouse than the person you see on a romantic holiday. So, yeah. Look, I'm going to repeat this.
1: Oh, you are?
0: Chemistry is not compatibility, people. You can have extraordinary chemistry with someone who is completely wrong with you, wrong for you. You can find someone incredibly attractive while having fundamentally incompatible values, financial habits, life goals, attitudes towards fidelity.
1: But it's like we can meet somebody, a stranger, and it just feels like sometimes that we've known that person forever, that we've known them for a long time.
0: There's some connection.
1: There's some connection. Is it past life? Is it, you know?
0: You know what? In astrology, we are in astrology. We recognize that as well. When I look at the charts, look, normally attraction happens when there's combinations between the two charts and your chart and the other person. And the more combinations there are, the greater the attraction. Okay. However, if there's good attraction and there's bad attraction, or good combinations and bad combinations. Good combinations is when the person reaffirms who you are, the combination you are. Or lets you become what you naturally want to be.
1: Yeah.
0: It goes with the flow of your chart, so to speak. And that's a very good partner. That's the partner that you should marry. You should marry because then it will improve your life. Versus the partner that does have a combination with you. So there'll be attraction, good attraction, but it changes you to be something you're not or you don't want. And you don't feel it, but something's just not quite right. Even though the attraction and the chemistry is all there. It's kind of like, I'm trying to reach that. If that other person picks it, here you go. You get that. Then you're satisfied. Or lifts you up so that you can reach that.
1: They can reach the top shelf.
0: Yeah, versus the person that changes what you are. Oh, you want that? No, this is better. Have this. You see? So there is a difference. And so, look, we're coming towards the end of our show.
1: Already?
0: So, as I mentioned, head off to my – don't forget to download your free copy of my book, Your Complete Partner, How to Choose the Right Partner for Love and Marriage for a Lifetime. Head over to my website, makemarriagegreatagain.net. Okay. And thank you very much for coming in again.
1: You're very welcome. Yeah. It's very entertaining and also very
0: knowledgeable. It's very important subject today for a lot of people.
1: It's a very important subject.
0: Yeah. And don't forget to follow me on my Facebook page. I have two Facebook pages, Miss Dragonfly and Make Marriage Great Again. Try to follow both if you can, because we do post different things on the Facebook pages, but at least follow one. And if there's a topic you'd like me to cover, then feel free to leave it there as well. And if I can cover it, then I definitely will do. So now,
1: just want to ask you a quick question before we go, if we've got an extra minute.
0: Yeah.
1: What's the earliest sign someone could be destructive in a marriage? What's the earliest sign you would see?
0: What's the earliest sign I can see of something? What do you mean?
1: Well, what's the earliest sign someone could be destructive in a marriage?
0: Oh, okay. How they treat other people. You can see that very clearly. How they treat other people, how they handle stress.
1: That's the earliest sign.
0: Yep. So, look. Okay, and so in closing, you're choosing a life partner, not just a romantic partner. Romance matters. Attraction matters, love matters, but marriage asks for something more. When you choose a husband or wife, you're potentially choosing your financial partner, your parenting partner, your closest confidant, your emergency contact, your teammate, the person beside you during illness, the person beside you during financial hardship, the person sharing your home, the person whose decisions may affect your children, and potentially the person you'll be waking up besides decades from now. That's why the question shouldn't be only be, do I love this person? But ask instead, what happens to my life when I connect it to this person's life? Now, if I join with that person, become part of my life, what happens? Don't choose with only chemistry. Don't choose with only with attraction. Don't choose somebody because you're frightened of being alone, really. And above all, don't marry potential. Choose character, compatibility. Choose someone who takes responsibility for themselves, someone whose values align with your life, with the life you want to build. In other words, same goals. And someone who can disagree without destroying you. Choosing someone who can stand beside you when life becomes difficult. And because one of the greatest decisions you'll ever make isn't simply whether to marry, it's who you marry. Choose wisely, love wisely, marry wisely.
1: Be wisely.
0: I'm Miss Dragonfly, and together let's make marriage great again. And don't forget to tune in same time next week. And until then, it's bye for now.
1: Bye for now.
0: Okay. All right.

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I woke last night to the sound of thunder. How far off, I sat and wondered. Started humming a song from 1962. Ain't it funny how the night moves, when you just don't seem to have as much to lose. Strange how the night moves.

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Hello and welcome again to another edition of the African World Show with me, General Beno Ben, on 89.32 GLF. This is the program that brings you all the African sound from east, west, north and south. I will start off today with the soundtrack titled Sabi Road by Dizzy Lake, a man soon to be shot down in Sydney.

0: but it's sabi load. Me shadow not the sea, but it's sabi road. 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

you're just joining us, this is the African World Show with me, General Beno Ben, on 89.32 GLF. First on the deck for you today was Sabi Wood by Drizzy Lake. And second was How Are You, My Friend by Johnny Drill and Don Jazzy. Third was Believe Me by Johnny Drill and Don Jazzy. And fourth was Lie by Kiss Daniel. And now playing for you is Kiss Daniel and Techno. And the title is one, Boga. It's like this every weekend by this time, driving you around Africa with music. Put on that seatbelts properly.

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Calls this one Enjoy, and he's doing it with Mafiki Zelo. 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

Soundtrack title, How Are You? Fitting out there was the sound of techno, title Skilledo. And now I'll bring you the three strongest ladies in from Fiti and Sierra Leone. BTS, Jose, and Willie J. They call this one How Are You? For the very first time on this radio station and on this program, 89.32 GLF. 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

have no fear. It was the crafty hand of General Benno Ben. Bringing you the sound that's take your mind way, way back. It's Tutu Party. Done by Emerson Bokeri. Emerson is from Freetown, Sierra Leone.

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soundtrack title Ashobi. Oh my God, improvisation for Hannes. My are you so playing out for you? The Ashobi can find it's done by Drizzy League and Idris Elba. Not so just the garments. Would I do when I get here, Ashobi? Feeding out there was the sound of Emma Sin and Two Face, Two Baba. So you title Fatima. Now when you don't know the Ashobi. That girl for so you, young black. For black nights. Black ball nights. This guy will soon suffer.

I'm made to understand recently he had a successful show at Clampham Junction Friday night. Well, people of Sydney ready to welcome you. As long as I know you, the God, as long as you dance with you, come, expecting you to do more.

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0: before you reach your head office. Then go off for blame I'm on the money. 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Like I say I know the grind. Like I say I know get 2 teeth and I'm a chest with the money on me. Lips are you go want for say sorry, apology. I no go ever forget, say let them take one knee and I think you know the tournament. Bad party, better pass badass party.
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2: Yeah, it's your African Roadshow with me, General Benno Ben. Tomorrow we're celebrating the Father's Day. And I just want to give you a brief background about Father's Day here in Australia. Father's Day in Australia is celebrated on the first Sunday in September. The day is dedicated to honoring fathers and fathers figure, including stepfathers, grandfathers, guardians, and others who play a meaningful role in the life of children and family. Father's Day is not a public holiday. It falls on Sunday, 6 September 2026, and most businesses follow regular Sunday opening hours in Australia. Father's Day falls on the first Sunday of September in Australia, typically coinciding with the beginning of spring in the Southern Hemisphere. This day differs from many other countries such as the United States, Canada, and the United Kingdom, which celebrate on the third day of June. How do Australians celebrate Father's Day? People in Australia celebrate Father's Day in a variety of meaningful and personal ways. Spending quality time with family, often to share meals like a big breakfast, a laid-back brunch, or a classic backyard barbecue. Giving Father's Day gifts, including tools, gadgets, sports gear, clothing, books, and grooming items. Honoring fathers' figure, such as stepfathers, grandfathers, foster carer, and mentors. Making handmade card or gifts is especially common among young children and families celebrating their first Father's Day. Reaching out to loved ones through phone calls, video calls, or heartfelt messages, particularly when loved ones live far away. Popular outdoor and community activities. With spring just beginning, many families take advantage of the mild September weather to celebrate outdoors, visiting parks, beaches, or nature trails, organizing picnics or family games, participating in community events such as fun run, charity breakfast, or local markets, many of which raise awareness of funds for causes like men's health. Some schools also play a role in the Father's Day celebration. In the weeks leading up to the day, many schools host Father's Day gift table or small marketplace, allowing children to choose affordable gifts independently. The history of Father's Day in Australia. Australia adopted Father's Day from the United States, where the tradition began in the early 20th century. The first known Father's Day was celebrated in Spokane, Washington in 1910, when Sonora Smart Dodd proposed a day to honor her father, a Civil War veteran and widower who raised 6 children all alone. Australia began celebrating Father's Day in 1936, but chose a different date, likely influenced by seasonal preferences and retail calendar opportunities. It provides a nice midpoint between Mother's Day in May and Christmas Day in December. The timing in September distinguishes it from the North America and European observance in June.
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0: Sleep No Day, and that's the title of this one, and it's done by Christopher Cole. And Christopher Cole is online now with me. Hello and welcome to the African World Show, Christopher.
1: Hey, Mr. Ben, thank you. Yeah, how you doing, by the way?
0: I'm good. And you?
1: Oh, thanks. Yeah, it's very nice, amazing hearing from you.
0: That's good. Feeling springtime now, eh?
1: Oh, yeah, definitely, you know.
0: All right.
1: We're looking up for Father's Day tomorrow and see what's going on, yeah.
0: All right, then. Well, let's go straight for the purpose which I called you for, and for you to tell us about your musical career and what's going on. Just give me a brief background of your music and your music style.
1: Well, my music style is like Sleep Naughty. I go by the name of Sleep Naughty, yeah. So I'm just trying to create my own song and in my own way of artist from Sierra Leone. So bring my style, which is like my journey is the roots from the Creole Vision way, which it's all about mixing it and blend up with English.
0: Yeah.
1: And talk about my struggling ambition and love and culture, survive and also celebration of life, you know, as Sleep Naughty, you know. Imagine like we survived from the 10 years war back home where we're coming from, and now we're here in Australia, we're doing a day of life, and thank God we're still going strong, yeah. So that's what I'm just singing when it comes to music. That's me as an identity, yeah.
0: All right. So Sleep Naughty already done launch, and how was the launching?
1: Well, I've dropped a few of the launch here. I did with Club Velia Parramatta here last year, December. I also did a Sky Launch February 14, which is Lockbush Night. And they're all successful events. Of course, they were sold out. And so it's amazing capture. And I've been doing a lot of gigs. Like, I've covered, like, Multicultural Festival in Canberra, representing Sierra Leone as well. And I've did, like, the Africulture in Sydney Olympic Park. And there's another gig coming up soon in October. The Africulture Festival going to be on again. So, yeah. And I got my own private gig, which is coming on in Lazy Bones, which is October 29. So, things are going good. And I'm thank God for that. I'm doing also a lot of extras, movies and all that when it comes to my music. And now, I'm changing the old step because it's not like a solo again. Like, it's like a band now, which is slipping on it. Like, a lot of people that we're walking up with. So we all carry on as one, you know. And
0: okay, so this is a news now to me. Like you're not in anymore in solo. You're working in a band now.
1: Yeah, mostly. So that's why, like, and October 29 has come. Yeah.
0: Okay, is that the one that is coming up with the Fresh Diamond and the Sleep Not Day?
1: Oh yeah, I'm rehearsing all my songs on the band. Yeah, and also on release, tracks that I've not released yet. Because Sleep Naughty was composed of 10 songs, which, like, yeah, they've been playing, they've been streaming a lot, like, and I appreciate, you know, I've been doing the ongoing videos. So we have said that all in the band, and upcoming show in Lazy Bones is going to be like a live band, yeah, which is no track underneath, it's just live performing and all that, yeah.
0: All right, so with all those lineup that you had that's coming up, so how are you going to do them? How are the performance? Are you going to do them solo or with the band?
1: With the band, everything is on the band. Like, I'm going to do my first album, which is the 10 songs, all on the band. Then I do on the release album songs, which is like 7 songs. So we're expecting like a lot of music and performance at Lazy Bones October 29th. It's live. It's going to be like a full set of band. It's a full band, you know?
0: And where would that take
1: guitar,
0: place?
1: The bass, saxophone, music. So it's going to be like a perfect music, the keys. Say again?
0: Where would that event take place?
1: It's going to happen at Lazy Bones, which is in Marrickville.
0: Okay, Marrickville, Lazy Bones.
1: Yeah.
0: All right. Well, we look forward, wish you all the best, and we hope to talk to you again as the day draw closer, and so we know if there is any other updates coming up.
1: Oh, that would be nice, you know.
0: Yeah.
1: And thank you so much. You're doing well for the community as well. Keep it up, and still a privilege to be on your show, and as a community show, you do great. You know, keep it up and keep inspiring us. You know what I mean? Like, let our own dreams come true. And this is life. Together, we'll start, you know?
0: All right. Thank you so much. Yeah, we celebrate life together and we enjoy life together. Thank you so much.
1: Definitely.
0: Yeah, you're always
1: thank you,
0: welcome.
1: General,
0: and also, let me tell you, this is your platform and you're welcome to come at any time.
1: Thank you, brother.
0: Yeah, you're welcome.
1: I really appreciate that, you know.
0: You're welcome.
1: So keep firing the tracks, because for any time they play on the radio, it's like it has some kind of impact and like makes the song popular and it's strange out, you know what I mean?
0: Which
1: is good as well. But I'll be coming there, you know, to guest on the show in person and see how best we can take it.
0: You're welcome.

That was the voice of Christopher Cole, popularly known as Sleep No Day. He's presently based right here in Australia, Sydney. And his background is from Sierra Leone. Doing things, that's the way we do things right here. 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

0: Yes, she did. Who said he's late? They make you sure.
1: Huh?
2: 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I said to God, another name day, so we're seen as Siri.
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rhythm that changes African beats. I'm on piano. And this was done by Calvin Fallow from South Africa. Call this one Everybody Wanna Be Love. Who doesn't wanna be? I wanna be loved. Because I have the right to love and to be loved.

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bringing you the soundtrack title Jerusalem. In this one, Burna Boy was featured, and Nomcebo Zikodi was also featured in this one. Remember this sound during COVID was also making noise. They can't stop this music. People were doing parties under the garages. My, oh my. Let me take it back from the top.

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1: 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Always on this frequency, 89.32 GLF. That will lead you home. Bringing you the sound of Master KG again. And Xander's Kuro. Call this one Skeleton Moves. Let's take it back from the top.

Well, as they usually say, all good things must come to an end, and every road has a bend. Well, this is the way I drop down the curtain for this program for this weekend. Hope to meet you again and see you again next week on the same frequency, 89.32 GLF, the African Road Show, the program that takes you around Africa with music. Until then, I want to wish you all the best and be careful when you drive.

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0: It's late at night. The moon is out. All is quiet. And in the silence, there is the night shift. The night shift.
1: Thank you, Ellie Khan. Hello, listener. Welcome to another edition of The Night Shift. Phil Savelle with you for the next 2 hours. Going to play you some great late night music to ease you into the night. I hope you've had a great week. Hope things are going well for you. And now is a chance to share some wonderful music. And I have some good stuff tonight. With the passing of David Lynch recently, I thought I'd pull out Twin Peaks, the soundtrack, and let you have a listen to some of the tracks off that. I don't know if you've watched Twin Peaks. I believe it's on Netflix. And there's 3 series for you to go through and 1 movie. It's well worth the effort. It's fantastic. The show came out in 1990. The music was written by Angelo Badalamenta. I hope I got that right, Angelo. And he's written some great music over the time. The vocal tracks on the album were done by Julie Cruz, and we'll have a couple of those to listen to tonight also. So whatever you got planned at the moment, go and make yourself a cup of tea. I certainly need one. A bit croaky tonight. Must have been a big day. And we'll settle in and have a good time listening to some great music tonight. This is The Night Shift. I am Phil Savelle, and we're easing you into the evening. This is Audrey's Dance.

Vince Jones there with You Go To My Head, all the way back, I think it was in the 90s. He had a lovely album, Aussie Bloke, and that song was produced in 1938 originally. In the middle there we had the band War with All Day Music. That came out in 1971, and that was their first breakaway from Eric Burdon. We'll have a little listen to them a little later on tonight with Eric doing an old classic. And we started off there with Angelo Badalamenti with Audrey's Dance from Twin Peaks. Hope you enjoyed that lot of music. I certainly enjoyed presenting it to you. As the evening progresses. And it's very quiet here in the studio tonight. The lights are down low and there's no hum during the day. Of course, when you get a few people in there, there's definitely humming all over the place. Hopefully to the music that's being played at the time. I'm just here alone tonight and you're listening and I appreciate that. And as I said, we've got some good music lined up for you this evening. Once again, from Angelo, this one is called Dance of the Dream Man. Enjoy.

0: If you're ever sad, just remember the world is 4.543 billion years old, and you somehow managed to exist at the same time as David Bowie, The Night Shift.
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Stone Roses with Fool's Gold, all the way back from 1989. It became their largest commercial hit. It was actually used as a theme for one late-night broadcaster. From memory, I can't remember who it was. I don't think he still uses it anyway. In the middle there, we had Tony Joe White from 1971 with Copper Kettle. What a great song that is. It was written about 1946 and has that great line, "Daddy made whiskey and granddaddy did too. We ain't paid no whiskey tax since 1792. I love that. I think that's fantastic. And we started off with, from Twin Peaks again, Dance of the Dream Man. You are listening to The Night Shift here at 89.3 2GLF, late at night. And as we progress into the evening, I've had a busy week with the Full Ham Sandwich. That show is totally different to this one. So if you haven't listened to that, it usually is on before the night shift, but please give that a listen. But it's a totally different show. There's a whole bunch of us, and now it's just you and me sitting down and playing some great songs. And as I said, we are featuring this evening the soundtrack to Twin Peaks. And this is the actual theme from Twin Peaks. And once you hear this, hopefully it'll mesmerise you to want to watch the whole series. I got to admit, I'm back into it. I've started watching. I think I'm up to episode number 3, series 1. So I've got a few to go. But anyway, enjoy the music. This is Twin Peaks theme. You're listening to The Night Shift, 89.3.

The day the child realizes all adults are imperfect, he becomes an adolescent. The day he forgives them, he becomes an adult. And the day he forgives himself, he becomes wise. Alden Nowlan, The Night Shift.

Timmy Thomas, Why Can't We Live Together? What a fantastic song that was from 1972. Haunting, very haunting. It's like a distant song that's just floating in on the air. It has that wonderful drum beat, which isn't a drum beat. It's the first time that a rhythm machine was used on a track, a successful track, and it's just fantastic. It takes me back to being a little kid in my grandma's house. Parents gave me a wonderful little Sony transistor radio. Wish I still had it. And I would lay there in bed and listen to music, and that song would come on, and it just takes me straight back to that. Speaking of songs that take you back, Lindsay DePaul's Sugar Me, also from 1972. She was a great artist. She performed at Eurovision Song Contest, was a writer, TV celebrity, actress, record producer. Basically died from a brain hemorrhage in 2014. And the sad news about that was, it is sad, that she was a vegetarian. She didn't smoke. She didn't drink. She basically had an amazing life, just snuffed out in a second. So it's very, very sad. But that takes me back to my first love back in primary school. And we started off with the Twin Peaks theme from Angelo Badalamenti. We're making our way through that album tonight. As we continue on tonight with our selection of music from Twin Peaks, this is the Laura Palmer theme. Now, Laura Palmer is the girl that the story evolves around in Twin Peaks. In the first episode, she's found dead, wrapped in plastic. It's where our adventure begins. It's a beautiful piece of music, and we're going to play it now for you. So, hope you're enjoying it. I'm certainly enjoying playing them for you this evening. The Night Shift. Phil Savelle.

Sometimes you are unsatisfied with your life, while many people in this world are dreaming of living your life. A child on a farm sees a plane fly overhead and dreams of flying. But a pilot on the plane sees the farmhouse and dreams of returning home. That's life. Enjoy yours. If wealth is the secret to happiness, then the rich should be dancing on the streets. But only poor kids do that. If power ensures security, then officials should walk unguarded. But those who live simply, sleep soundly. If beauty and fame bring ideal relationships, then celebrities should have the best marriages. Live simply, walk humbly, and love genuinely. All good will come back to you. The night shift.

Eric Burdon and War with Knights in White Satin. Of course, that's the cover of the great Moody Blues song. In the middle there, we had Julie Cruz doing her vocal of Falling. Beautiful song. It's based on the theme of Twin Peaks. And it's just a beautiful piece of music. And we started off with, of course, the Laura Palmer theme. Also from Twin Peaks. Still a couple to go, kids. But we'll save that for a little later on. We're going to get into some U2 now. This is All I Want Is You. Beautiful song. It appeared on the Rattle and Hum album. Night Shift.

7 cardinal rules for life. 1. Make peace with your past so it won't disturb your present. 2. What other people think of you is none of your business. 3. Time heals almost everything. Give it time. 4. No one is in charge of your happiness except you. 5. Don't compare your life to others and don't judge them. You have no idea what their journey is all about. 6. Stop thinking too much. It's all right not to know the answers. They will come to you when you least expect it. 7. Smile. You don't own all the problems in the world. The night shift.

Thomas Newman there with Drive Away from 2004. What a great song that is. It was from a movie starring Jim Carrey, something about kids. Strange actor was in it. Sorry, kids, I'll find that out for you. In the middle, we had the Irishman Van Morrison there with Moondance from 1970. What a great song that was. I've got to tell you, I went and saw him in concert once. He's not renowned for being a happy chap. And for the whole concert, he faced the band. He never faced the audience at all. Not even to say hello. Came out, performed, great songs, you know, fantastic, but didn't even have a look at us. Very interesting man. Still out there doing it, and I wish him well. And I love his music, and we feature it here on The Night Shift quite regularly. And U2, All I Want Is You, the final track from their 1988 album Rattle and Hum. It was released as a single in 1989. And if you want to see something really spectacular, have a look at the clip that goes with that song. Check it out on YouTube. It's very haunting. It's in black and white, and it just adds to the whole concept there. And really enjoy it, and you should have a look at it if you get the chance. Music in the Night, and we're going to play some Umbrellas for you now with Orpheus. Night Shift, 89.3.

Ah, The Way You Look Tonight, The Letterman. What a great song. All the way back from 1961. Can you believe that? And did well all around the world. Was in the mid-20s in the tracks. In the middle there we had Julie Cruz again with Into the Night. Beautiful song. Once again, that was off her Floating in the Night album, which was produced before Twin Peaks. It was basically composed by Angelo Ballardamenti and David Lynch. He also did songs for Blue Velvet, Industrial Symphony No. 1. All of David Lynch's films are quite interesting and have interesting soundtracks, so you should check that out. And we started off with The Umbrellas with Orpheus from 1986. Hope you're really enjoying the music tonight.

0: Wow, that was a long one, Phil. Now, listen, a bit of self-indulgence radio now. Growing up as a kid, I used to love a certain show on the ABC, and it was Adventure Island, the story of the village Diddly Dum Diddly. And it was a great Australian show. It was put together by Godfrey Phillips and John Michael Housen. And it ran from 1967 to about 1972. And the stories would stretch from Monday to Friday and a conclusion on Friday, which would have all the characters come back and sort of do their farewells with this particular song. It's the closing theme to Adventure Island. So settle back. Hopefully this will bring back some memories for those who can remember as we listen to Adventure Island, the closing theme.
1: A little bit.

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Doubt truth to be a liar? But never doubt I love. William Shakespeare, Hamlet, The Night Shift.

0: I have still have the vinyl, and it's yellow. All the Young Girls Love Alice is a look into the gay lifestyle of England through the eyes of Bernie Taubin. He made up the tragic story of a young lesbian who dies in the street. So it's a very sad song, but a powerful song indeed. Interesting thing about that particular song is that a lot of people thought it was about Alice Cooper. That was a rumour, probably started by one of his fans, but no, it had nothing to do with Alice Cooper. There's nothing to suggest it was about Alice Cooper. But Elton and Bernie went on to help Alice Cooper in 1978 with an album From the Inside by producing some songs for him on that. The interesting other factor of that particular song, the backup singer is Kiki D. Of course, Elton later had a song, Don't Go Breaking My Heart. And then we had, of course, that beautiful song, Melanie with Carolina on My Mind, the James Taylor song. That was on her 1970 album, Candles in the Rain. Beautiful arrangement and vocal phrasing is absolutely perfect. And then, as we started, the Adventure Island closing theme. Now, Adventure Island was a series on the ABC. Originally, there was a show on Channel 10 called Magic Circle Club, which they axed. The producer, Godley Phillips, basically thought it was a good show, had a great cast. He went to ABC to continue on with the Magic Circle Club. Now, Channel 10 said, we own that. You can't use that. So he came up with the concept of the Adventure Island. Now, it was fantastic. It was recorded in Melbourne, unfortunately in black and white, and had some great characters, great artists, Australian artists, Nancy Cato, Susan Donovan, Liz Harris, John Michael Housen, Brian Crosley, Jack Manuel, Carol Walker, Eric Bourne, who was a fantastic Australian artist and did so many different roles in the particular show. Now, before the axing was announced in 1972, it was highly controversial because guess what they replaced it with? Sesame Street. And a lot of people weren't happy with that. You know, great Australian production being replaced by an American show, which there was even a group of MPs headed by David Kennedy. They launched the Save Adventure Island campaign. Unfortunately, it didn't go anywhere. But the interesting fact is America was interested in buying Adventure Island, but because the ABC only produced it in black and white, America wanted colour, and so it didn't sell. Now, the interesting factor is that when I remember Adventure Island, it's in colour. I don't know how that works, but I remember the show definitely being in colour, but it wasn't. Great Australian artists, you know, everyone knows, of course, John Michael Housen. They went on to do different things, but, you know, it was a sad state of affairs. Look, you can check it out on YouTube if you want. The Museum of TV and Radio have episodes of it. A lot of the episodes were destroyed because back in those days, a videotape was more important than what was on them. So that's very sad, but just the way it was back then in the day.
1: When you feel alone.
0: Bit of rambling there.

0: certainly can.
1: Okay, time now for some JJ Cale. And we're going to go on the runaround as we get progressively closer to the end of the show. So settle back, relax, and enjoy JJ Cale.

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You give me the run around all day long, you give me the run around. Well, you say something here,

0: Kate Sobrano there finishing up our last bracket of songs tonight with Throw Your Arms Around Me. What a beautiful song. That, of course, was the Hunters and Collectors song. She recorded that as a cover in 2007. And it's the type of song that's been covered by so many people. We should do a night of just Throw Your Arms Around Me. That would be interesting, wouldn't it? And, of course, it's regarded as one of Australia's best Australian songs. That was part of APRA's 75th anniversary celebrations. They named Throw Your Arms Around Me as one of the top 30. And it's just a beautiful song. Also in that bracket, of course, we had John English. Oh, beautiful song. Hollywood 7 was a big hit for John, up there with Six Ribbons, Words Are Not Enough. That was the other big hit for him. It was written by an American. She recalls writing Hollywood 7. She was on the home on the freeway and passed a Hollywood 8 motel, which intrigued her. She started to think about who might be checking in there, and when she got together with her co-writer, they discussed it and decided to change the name to Hollywood 7 because it sang better. And they were very, very happy with John's version of that particular song. I don't know if any other people did it. Once again, do some research, Phil, and find that out. It's one of his greatest pieces of work. Once again, dark, haunting, but it's just a great song. And we started off there, of course, with J.J. Cale's Runaround from Shades, released in February 1981, one of my all-time favourite albums. So that wraps up our night together. I hope you've enjoyed it, listener. Certainly appreciate you listening in for the last 2 hours. And I'll be back next week to do it all again. So please, if you haven't got anything planned, settle in with me and, you know, we'll spend a night together listening to some great tracks. Until then, this is Phil Seville saying be kind and dream a little dream.
1: Stars shining bright above you.
0: Right above you.
1: Night breezes seem to whisper, I love you.
0: I love you.
1: Birds singing in the sycamore tree. Dream a little dream of me.
0: Bye-bye for now.
1: Say nighty night and kiss me. 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
1: 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I gotta make a break. 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